0: 4th, 1776, the day America said no to taxation without representation, and yes to independence, no to kilometers, and yes to miles, no to the U in rumor, humor, and labor. 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
1: Hey, Chuck. 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Wanted to kick off Memorial Day weekend with the Monster Mash. So play that. I dare you. Bye.

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0: 97.7 Chuck FM says, Switchfoot's coming to Chucktown. 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

0: July 4th, 1776, the day America said no to taxation without representation and yes to independence. No to tea and crumpets and yes to sweet tea and boiled peanuts. No to sissy football and yes to high-flying, hard-hitting football. No to Celsius and yes to Fahrenheit. 101.7 Chuck FM is proud to join you in celebrating the courage, vision, and determination that built our nation and continues to inspire us today. And hopefully, we won't blow any digits off our hands while doing it. Happy 250th birthday, America. You gonna need any help blowing out all those candles?
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Genghis Khan. And you know, yeah, his silly empire just went slide whistle down the hill.

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2: For most of us, Memorial Day weekend means the start of summer. Maybe you think back to when you used to go to summer camp. Not everyone has had that opportunity, and it's our subject today here on Low Country Forever. I'm Brian Cleary. I'm joined by Mary Blackwelder, who's the director of camps and overnight programs for Camp Happy Days. Since 1982, Camp Happy Days has been providing children affected by pediatric cancer the opportunity to feel, well, normal and participate in activities that they could otherwise not, like summer camp. Mary, tell us why you think it's important that these kids get the opportunity to go to summer camp.
3: It is so important just for these kids, like you said, to have that sense of normalcy, to really be able to be among other kids who understand what they're going through, whether it's the child with cancer or their siblings, and just to have that kind of safe community to have fun and be themselves, but not have to worry so much about the medical things that they're dealing with when they're at home or in the hospital. We want to give them those opportunities to be a kid and to make those memories and those friendships that will last forever.
2: So the camp they're going to spend a week at this summer, would you say it's a quote-unquote normal camp, or is it different for these kids?
3: Oh, we're definitely different. So first and foremost, we take our medical safety and things like that very seriously. So we have a full team that joins our med shed each summer, are getting their medications on time, making sure that everyone is safe from the heat and all the things that go on at camp. But also just, I think the intention that we put into all of our programming, we want to do wow factor things and give them a really unforgettable experience, because thankfully so many of our kids are able to come back summer after summer. There are some that, you know, this is their one opportunity, and we want to make sure it's special and memorable for them. And not every summer camp focuses on those things. It's fun and it's exciting, but there's not necessarily those pieces. And also we kind of try and throw in a few little therapeutic things here and there just to kind of help with coping and understanding what they're going through and knowing that there are people there that are supporting them and loving them through what no child should go through. So I think that's what sets us apart.
2: Mary, in terms of the camp itself, so folks get a feel for what these kids are going to be doing for a week at Camp Happy Days, will they be canoeing and playing baseball and kickball? What are the kind of activities these kids will be doing at summer camp?
3: The list is long. We kayak, we go tubing. Our camp is on Lake Marion, so we have boater volunteers who come and pull the kids on tubes. We do woodworking and derby car making. We do arts and crafts, archery, clay shooting. We have a volunteer who specializes in glass bead making, so the kids learn how to make glass beads. Probably one of our most favorite program areas is our team building, in which the kids go to that every day, and it's different things. But like this year, I know they're doing escape rooms one day, they're doing like a ninja warrior course one day, they do like a water park theme day. So there's no shortage of fun.
2: Fun is what summer camp's all about. What about you yourself?

0: Mary. Do you have some summer camp memories that you look back on fondly?
1: So ironically, I never went to camp as a kid. The closest thing to camp I really went to was I really loved student council.
0: Okay.
1: And there was a student council retreat every summer at Mars Hill College that had some camp elements to it on top of its leadership type stuff. But I became a counselor at a day camp in high school and then at an overnight camp in college. And I think that's where I really fell in love with it. And I'm kind of just having my camper experience as an adult.
0: Well, it's probably wrong to say, but I'm happy to hear that I wasn't the only one that didn't have the summer camp experience, although as a counselor and things like that, you had more experience than I did. I'm Brian Cleary. Today on Low Country Forever, we're talking about camp, Camp Happy Days. And Mary Blackwelder is the director of camps and overnight programs for Camp Happy Days. They're getting ready for their week-long summer camp that'll come up at the end of June. One thing that's needed, plenty of campers, but not enough adult volunteers to help the camp run smoothly. Mary, who is it that can become a Camp Happy Days camp volunteer?
1: So we accept volunteers ages 19 and older. The only exception we take for like an 18-year-old is if you have completed a year of college or have been out of high school for 1 year. Because, you know, there's always those few kids that have late birthdays. But typically 19 and up, just to have a little bit of separation out of that high school experience. We ask that you have experience with kids or a love for working with kids, but that's not required. Some people have to come to camp to learn about it. But yeah, some enthusiasm to be there. People with kind hearts and a willingness for some hard work and some sweat. That's really all we ask.
0: Obviously, as we said, Camp Happy Days is a camp for kids who have been affected by pediatric cancer. But to become an adult volunteer and help out at Camp Happy Days, I don't need to have a medical background or training, do I?
1: Correct. We do a staff training before camp and at camp that kind of covers medical things one-on-one that, you know, you might come across or things like that. But then we've got that med shed team of doctors and nurses who, if any actual like real medical thing, even as simple as like first aid or a headache comes up, they're the ones that handle it. Our counselors and our program area volunteers are really just our orchestrators of the fun.
0: So this year's week-long camp for Camp Happy Days starts on June 28th. If I want to volunteer my time, what's the commitment that you're asking for from me?
1: We ask that if you're interested in working with our kids as a counselor, that you can make that full week commitment, just because we have to have appropriate camper to counselor ratios. And if someone leaves early, then that kind of gets those numbers messed up and we can't be as safe as we want to be. But we do have some program areas and some other places that if you can't commit to that full week, but you do have a couple of days you want to share, we do have some of those opportunities available.
0: So if someone who's listening is saying, this kind of intrigues me, maybe I can help out, maybe I can donate some time, what is the first step that someone who's interested in helping out at Camp Happy Days needs to take?
1: The first step they're going to take is they are going to email Mackenzie, M-C-K-E-N-Z-I-E, at camphappydays.com. She is our programs manager and our volunteer coordinator, and she has everything that they will need to do from our onboarding process. So if they just shoot her an email, she'll be able to send that and get them started in that process.
0: So camp is coming up pretty quickly. Camp Happy Days Summer Camp is about a month away. If you're looking for someone who wants to become a volunteer, they really need to make that commitment to you now or early on in June.
1: Yes, we would like to have everyone kind of settled by like the June 15th kind of area, just because we do have volunteer paperwork that we have to go through. And I have to make sure, you know, I've got enough adults to cover all of our kids. But, you know, we understand that it's already mid-May, so definitely willing to be flexible.
0: And so Camp Happy Days is all about getting these kids out, letting them have a good time, have a lot of fun and be happy. Camp Happy Days. Let me flip that around for you, Mary. Maybe you can relate to this a little bit. I find that when I volunteer and do something good, I get a great feeling myself. So in a way, volunteering and helping out, it's a good thing. You can be selfish because you'll feel good as well.
1: It really is. I mean, you could be having the worst day. As the camp director, I obviously have days where I'm overwhelmed and overstimulated and I could cry. But then I go and I spend time with our kids. I go and just take some time and have a game with them, blow bubbles, like tell jokes, do something. And it just will completely change how I'm feeling. And I think anybody can have that experience. I think as long as you just kind of come with an open mind and an open heart, you're really going to see the magic that blossoms at camp and walk away just feeling like not only that you made a difference, but those kids made a difference in your life as well.
0: We're talking about summer camp today here on Low Country Forever. We're talking about summer camp here today on Low Country Forever because, well, summer camp is just around the corner, and camp for Camp Happy Days is coming up starting June 20.

0: 28th. I'm Brian Cleary. I'm joined by Mary Blackwelder. She is the director of camps and overnight programs for Camp Happy Days. Mary, if somebody isn't really familiar with Camp Happy Days, how is it that you describe what it is that Camp Happy Days does?
1: So Camp Happy Days, we are a pediatric cancer nonprofit based in Charleston, but we serve the entire state of South Carolina, and we serve children with cancer and their families, and we do a ton of programs. Camp is our flagship. It is our largest program, but we do year-round family weekends, teen weekends, day programs. We do financial assistance. We do all kinds of things, and these things are all cost-free. We understand that cancer comes with a huge financial burden for families, and we want to make sure that our families never have to worry about participating with us, that they can just come and relax, have fun, build relationships, build community, and just, like we've said kind of over and over again, have that feeling of normalcy in such a tumultuous time.
0: So today we're talking about getting adult volunteers to help out at Camp Happy Days. But Mary, how is it that a family who has a child affected with pediatric cancer gets hooked up with Camp Happy Days?
1: So there's kind of a variety of ways. We work really closely with the social workers at the different children's hospitals throughout South Carolina. And most of our kids come through referrals from them. You know, a child gets diagnosed, they're kind of going through the process, and they'll get referred to us through that social worker. But we do have other families that kind of come to us word of mouth. There's a lot of parent Facebook groups out there and support groups and things like that. And we might have one family that's in those and they're like, oh my gosh, my kids go to Camp Happy Days and they really love it. And then four more moms are like, oh, really? Do tell. And they'll reach out to us. And we still kind of back up and go through that social worker and go through that kind of formal paperwork process. But even things like this, talking on the radio, billboards, just being in the community has really helped us spread the word and grow as an organization.
0: With summer camp right around the corner, of course, Mary, you're focused on getting these adult volunteers. We want this summer's camp, Happy Days Camp, to be a big success. But if you look beyond that, what is the biggest need, do you think, other than adult volunteers right now, that Camp Happy Days has?
1: You know, we are a nonprofit, so financial support always means so much to us. Anybody that can donate even just a little bit can go a long way. Again, us being cost-free, so we're everything from food to arts and crafts supplies to life jackets to medicine, all of these things we purchase for camp, and so any financial assistance is super helpful. But another one that we're really working on this year, that boating that I mentioned,
0: yes,
1: for our tubing, I need some more boaters, preferably with experience with Lake Marion, but, you know, if anybody in the Charleston area wants to reach out, I'm happy to chat with them. But just needing some more people that can pull tubes, because our kids go crazy for that.
0: When summer camp opens for this year, this week-long event for Camp Happy Days, how many campers are we talking about being involved?
1: We're looking at probably anywhere between 200 and 225.
0: So obviously, this has got to be your biggest, busiest week of the year. Camp starts on June 28th. So for you personally, Mary, when does camp begin for you? When will you arrive at camp?
1: So I arrive on Friday, June 26th. My job on Friday is we accept a lot of golf carts, our dumpster, our other rented stuff. We have pallets of water that arrive. All kinds of things start arriving on Friday, and I have to be there to meet them. And then we start getting set up for our volunteers to arrive on Saturday, because we have a whole storage attic we have to unload, a whole U-Haul of stuff we have to unload. And we try and be as organized as possible so that then we can also do our orientation. Those 2 days before campers arrive are very busy. And then really the fun starts on Sunday at about 11 a.m. when our first campers arrive.
0: Kids will start arriving on Sunday. Everybody will be ready to go. Monday will be the first full day of camp. When does camp begin on Monday?
1: Camp starts bright and early as 6:30 a.m. Mm. We do fishing off the dock, and the fish are just better. They bite better,
0: sure,
1: first thing in the morning. So now that's an optional activity, but officially things kick off around 7:30, 8 for breakfast, and then we roll right into our different program areas. Meals, our personal favorite of the day, Happy Nappy. Ah. Our afternoon rest time, and then at night we usually do some kind of all camp activity.
0: So I'm thinking that on July 5th, if I get your number, you won't mind if I give you a call early in the morning, because certainly during that whole week of camp, you'll be sleeping long and hard every night.
1: Oh, yeah. I'm going to be so well rested.
0: I'm sure you're going to be okay feeling a little bit tired on July 5th. In fact, it's probably a feeling that other adults throughout the Lowcountry would be great feeling as well, because knowing that you've given a week of your time to make a difference. So, Mary, if someone listening thinks, yes, I want to do it, I want to become an adult volunteer at this year's Camp Happy Days summer camp, run through the steps they should be taking right now.
1: They should be reaching out to us. They can email directly our programs director, Mackenzie, and that's

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1: And in terms of your organization itself, if somebody wants to learn more just generally about Camp Happy Days, best place to go is your website?
0: Yes, absolutely. 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
1: June 1st is the official start of hurricane season here in the Lowcountry, and depending on which forecast you look at, the season's expected to either be equal to last year or, and hopefully so, maybe a little bit less in terms of the number of storms this year than last year. Preparation is the key. It's what we're talking about today here on Lowcountry Forever. I'm Brian Cleary, joined by Justin Pierce, who is the Charleston County Director of Emergency Management. And also joining us today, William Everett, the store manager of the James Island Walmart. They'll be hosting a hurricane expo coming up. We'll talk about that. But first, Justin, people, and I would include myself in this, tend to put things off. Why is it that we should be preparing now?
6: Well, hurricane season preparedness really is an all year round event. And as we start to kick off hurricane season, if you've kind of putting it off, now is the time to start going through that list and checks of items to do as we approach hurricane season.
1: So as all of us know, a lot of new people have moved to the Lowcountry from parts all over that maybe have never experienced a hurricane before. So Justin, let's provide them some assistance. Where is it that you recommend folks start with their hurricane preparation?
6: Yes, our population here in the Charleston area is exploding, many of which are folks from outside this area and outside hurricane zone who might not be familiar with those items that they need to do to prepare themselves and their families. So first, I'll tell everyone, particularly those new folks, is to know which hurricane evacuation zone you're in. You can go to the county's website or the state's website, type in your address, and it'll easily tell you which hurricane zone that you're in. Number two, once you know your hurricane zone, you need to know where you're going in the event that you actually do have to evacuate. But I will tell you right now, the shelters we have are not the best conditions. You do not want to have to go to a shelter, so avoid that at all costs. So come up with a plan on where you can go and keep yourself safe. The third is to make sure, I would always advise folks to have an emergency radio so you can receive those emergency alerts. Those NOAA emergency radios you can find on Amazon for about $30. I think that's a must in everyone's emergency preparedness kit.
1: So Justin, we have the group of new people who have never experienced a hurricane. They're looking for preparation information. On the other side, we've got some locals who have been here for years and years and years. They've been through many storms. At the end of the day, they're just not going to go anywhere. So what's your advice to those folks who say, nope, not evacuating, I'm staying, I'm going to ride out the storm?
6: If you're going to stay, even when the governor does issue a hurricane evacuation order, be prepared to hunker down for 3 to 5 days without support. So have the supplies that you need, have water, food, talk to your neighbors about what your plans are so they know what you're doing. If you are power dependent, make sure you have a plan for emergency power, because in the event of a major storm here, it's going to take first responders several days to cut through the debris to get to your neighborhood. So if you do in fact decide to stay, make sure that you can fend for yourselves for a week or so.
1: Hurricane season officially is all but here in the Lowcountry. It kicks off June 1st. It's what we're talking about. Hurricane preparedness here with me, Brian Cleary, on Lowcountry Forever. The Charleston County Director

0: of Emergency Management, Justin Pierce, has joined us, and we're also going to bring into the conversation William Everett. William's the store manager of the James Island Walmart, and William, each year there's an expo, a hurricane expo that goes on at the James Island Walmart. How about you start here and give me the who, what, when, where the expo is going to take place this year?
1: Oh, absolutely. We're definitely grateful to work with Charleston County Emergency Management and with the local first responders. It will actually be on June the 6th, and it will be an event from 10 to 5, and it'll be at 1231 Folly Road.
0: So it's going down at Walmart, and you're the store manager there at the James Island Walmart. Now, William, is this event only for James Island residents, or is it open to everyone?
1: Absolutely not. It's for Charleston, for the Low Country area. I mean, it's critically important for us to work with the community, because without our customers, without the community support in Walmart, we wouldn't even be here. So being ready for them during hurricanes, any disaster, actually, ever since Hurricane Katrina, we have really turned the page and really gone after our community involvement with that and preparedness. If people need flashlights, in fact, they will, flashlights, coolers, generators, those type of things, they can get it on walmart.com, you know, just to be prepared. We never know, but we need to be prepared for it. And Walmart is definitely on the forefront for that.
0: And William, for everybody who's going to come out on Saturday, June 6th to the Hurricane Expo at the James Island Walmart, who else will they find joining you as part of this event?
1: Well, there's a whole list of people that will be here. Definitely the fire department, emergency management, police will be here. It will probably be maybe about 20 different vendors. Also, from my understanding, the mayor will also be here, as well as some other local officials that will be bringing greetings out. Because for all of us together, Walmart being the center point, all of us together as one unit, taking care of our customers, not only our customers, but also our community. So.
0: Justin, William makes the point that the James Island Walmart is teaming up with lots of other people for the Hurricane Expo. When it comes time, a storm is approaching. Who is it that the Charleston County Emergency Management turns to partner with and to help out, making certain that everybody gets through the storm okay?
2: When it comes to preparing for a hurricane, it really takes a whole community approach. In addition to police, fire, EMS, that folks will typically think about, we work with the county's grocery stores. We work with organizations like Walmart and Publix and the private sector who have all those pieces of equipment and supplies that folks might need in response to a hurricane. We work with the power companies, the water companies. We work with the Department of Transportation and CARTA. We work with the faith-based groups and the church in the area. We work with all these different individuals who have a piece of our community to make it more resilient in the event of a hurricane.
0: Justin, if you don't mind, would you take me quickly through the process in terms of deciding about evacuation? And then you had referenced the shelters, and not everybody's going to want to stay in the shelters. So how about some tips in terms of the other side? You've got to make preparations for maybe where you might be heading if it's not a shelter.
2: So in the event we have a tropical storm that's coming into our area, Charleston County Emergency Management will be working with state government officials to determine whether or not we need to make a recommendation to the mayor's office on some sort of evacuation. We have a number of evacuation zones in Charleston County, and based upon the storm and anticipated impacts, we'll ultimately make that recommendation to the governor. Once that decision is made, that's when the clock starts. And individuals will have a certain number amount of time based upon some modeling to evacuate the area. They can drive to a statewide shelter that are more in the inland or upstate, or if they have other locations like relatives that are outside the area of the impacted areas, we would highly encourage individuals to take that path instead of going to one of the shelter locations that we would open up.
0: And Justin, folks really need to think in advance that they're not going to be the only ones, say, heading towards Columbia or Greenville, trying to get a hotel and all that. Can you give me some, well, personal experience? Obviously, you live here. A storm is coming. What happens for you and your family?
2: So just for my personal family preparedness plan, like, I get to stay back. I will be sending my wife and our children all the way up to Richmond, Virginia to get way far out of the way. My wife's sister's up there. So if there's any inclination that we might have to evacuate, I'm moving them completely out of the way. So there's absolutely zero issues and concerns from that regard.
0: It's important for you to be prepared as hurricane season approaches, kicking off June 1st here in the Lowcountry, and it's what we're talking about today on Lowcountry Forever. Justin Pierce is the Charleston County Director of Emergency Management. He's been kind enough to take some time today to give us some hints. We're also talking with William Everett, the James Island Walmart store manager. On Saturday, June 6th, they'll be having a hurricane preparedness expo. Now, James, is this something I can bring my kids to? Because I'll be learning about hurricane preparedness. Will there be some fun stuff for the kids?
1: Absolutely, yes. It's all about education at this point, not only for the adults, but for the kids, making sure that they are having a good time while they're out there. We're working on face painting, a lot of other things that we're bringing to the forefront for those kids, having some other events out here as well for the kids.
0: And William, you mentioned the fact that folks can go online to Walmart.com and purchase some of the items that they might be looking for their hurricane preparedness. But will I also be able to see them, get them in the store if I come out to the Walmart either today or on June 6th for the Hurricane Expo?
1: Yes, sir. Absolutely. Bottled water, batteries, canned food items, flashlights, portable generators, weather radio with a battery or solar powered. Again, because Walmart is just about in every community across the nation, it is for us, you know, being on the forefront for that and being there for our community. And we also have our emergency management that gives us the information, that gets us prepared, bringing it out and bringing it to the forefront.
0: I think everybody knows, William, that obviously these items are available at whether it's the North Charleston, Mount Pleasant, or the James Island Walmart all the time. But your crew stepping up a little bit to put on and host this Hurricane Preparedness Expo, why is it important for the James Island Walmart to do this?
1: Oh, we love it. We did it last year. My team is very, very motivated when it comes to community involvement, not only for our community, but for each other, because they are residents here. So last year when we had the expo, they were so excited about hosting it and putting our store here in James Island and James Island on the forefront for that is good for the community and for our associates here.
0: Justin, let me jump back to you for just a moment. And I know this is a big, big, huge ask, and I'm not sure you can pull it off or not, but is there any possibility you could get to Jim Cantore and make certain he doesn't come to our area this year? Because everybody knows when Jim Cantore's in town, it's generally not good news.
2: Well, actually, he was out last year for the tropical storm that ended up taking a 90-degree turn outside of our area. So I think we've turned over a new leaf here. I think that it's a good sign if Jim's in town, because that's what blows the storm out back out to the Atlantic. Come on, Jim. Jim, come to Charleston. The restaurants are open. We're open for business. Keep the storms away.
0: Well, there we go. I'm not even realizing that Jim Cantore has turned into a positive. All right. Well, see, that's why we're turning to you, Justin, for the information. Now, you also probably partner with, and let me ask you about this. We've got the local meteorologist, Rob Fowler, Dave Williams, Bill Walsh. Are these folks that you're partnering with to get this information out to everyone?
2: Yeah, so our local news partners here in Charleston area are absolutely willingness to partner with us to get the important information out to the community, particularly when minutes matter. And so they really help us amplify our messaging when it comes to hurricanes.
0: Justin, you had mentioned that it were a storm to come and the evacuation order came in. Obviously, you've got to stay here. Your family would be heading to Richmond. Can you explain to people where is it that you and the other folks that are part of Charleston County Emergency Management, where is it that you guys head?
2: Yes, Charleston County has an emergency operations center. Think of it as the centralized hub where all public safety officials gather in the event of a major emergency, including hurricanes, to coordinate, share information, reallocate resources to keep our community safe. And in the event of a hurricane, that's a location that we would go in the county with all of our different partners to respond.
0: June 1st, the official date for hurricane season, as we come up on the 2026 hurricane season. Justin, can you tell us what is it that might be worrying you the most?
2: I think that what worries me the most is, as you kicked off, Brian, you mentioned the hurricane forecast for this upcoming season by Colorado State University had a lower than normal forecast, which I tell everyone that is just a forecast. They're just trying to predict based upon historical weather conditions. We here in the county do not do anything less or more based upon that. We are always planning for the absolute maximums in worst case scenario, because it's really easy to scale down than to have to scale up. And I would encourage everyone in the public, including our visitors, to do the same. Just because the forecast is anticipating a less active year, that does not mean that they can put hurricane preparedness to the back burner and not pay attention to it. Please, please go through those same checklists as you would do every single year to prepare for this upcoming hurricane season.
0: Saturday, June 6th is going to be this upcoming Hurricane Expo that you'll want to be a part of at the James Island Walmart. Lots of information for you to get then. But Justin, preparation can start anytime, right?
2: So you do not have to wait till June 6th to start to prepare. You can do that this afternoon. Jump on your devices and go to the Charleston County Emergency

0: management's webpage. We have a hurricane preparedness page on there, which gives you all the information that you need to prepare yourself and your families for this upcoming hurricane season.
1: William, we're hoping that we can get as many people as possible to visit James Island Walmart coming up for the Hurricane Preparedness Expo that Walmart and Charleston County Emergency Management have put together. One more time, so we're all on the same page, run through the details of the event.
2: Again, it will be June 6th, 10 a.m. to 5 p.m. Also, I do want to mention that we will have some free food out there, as well as a couple more activities for our children. When I was a kid and I saw a fire truck and some other things, I'm like, come on, let me find out what my next career is going to be. But yeah, having that out there for the children, again, it'll be 1231 Folly Road from 10 to 5 on June the 6th.
0: I just want to say once again, kudos to Walmart for stepping up and hosting this kickoff event. This is such a great opportunity for the community. They're already going out doing their weekend shopping, so why not come out to Walmart in James Island, come learn about emergency preparedness, shop around for your normal items, and then look at those emergency supplies as well that you might need to restock up on. Saturday, June 6th is a perfect opportunity to start that process.
1: Never too early to begin preparation for storm season that is all but here. Hurricane season is kicking off June 1st. So again, Saturday, June 6th, Charleston County Emergency Management hosting a hurricane expo with the James Island Walmart. William Everett is the Walmart store manager at their James Island location, and Justin Pierce is the Charleston County Director of Emergency Management. Both our guests today here on Low Country Forever.
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4: July 4th, 1776, the day America said no to taxation without representation, and yes to independence, no to kilometers, and yes to miles, no to the U in rumor, humor, and labor. 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
4: A few showers and thunderstorms possible here on your Sunday afternoon, about 87. Meanwhile, mostly cloudy and 73 tonight. Memorial Day, most of the day will be dry. We'll keep watch on a few rain showers, thunderstorms as well, and 88. I'm Storm Team 2 Chief Meteorologist Rob Fowler.
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Okay? Much better.

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45, 45, 45, 45, 45, 45, 45, 45, 45, 45, 45, 45, 45, 45, 45, 45, 45, 45, 45, 45, 45, 45, 45, 45, 45, 45, 45, 45, 45, 45, 45, 45, 45, 45, 45, 45, 45, 45, 45, 45, 45, 45, 45, 45, 45, 45, 45, 45, 45, 45, 45, 45, 45, 45, 45, 45, 45, 45, 45, 45, 45, 45, 45, 45, 45, 45, 45, 45, 45, 45,

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4: A few showers and thunderstorms possible here on your Sunday afternoon, about 87. Meanwhile, mostly cloudy and 73 tonight. Memorial Day, most of the day will be dry. We'll keep watch on a few rain showers, thunderstorms as well, and 88. I'm Storm Team 2 Chief Meteorologist Rob Fowler.
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0: It's a dare, Chuck, to play it Memorial Day weekend on WAVF Hanahan Chucktown. And go.
1: 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Thanks.

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If you

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1: Hi, Chuck. This is Adam from Somerville, and I usually play Truth or Dare, but I'm just daring you. I dare you, Chuck, to play Notorious B.I.G. you can play any Biggie Smalls you want, but Hypnotize would be my preference. 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
1: A few showers and thunderstorms possible here on your Sunday afternoon, about 87. Meanwhile, mostly cloudy and 73 tonight. Memorial Day, most of the day will be dry. We'll keep watch on a few rain showers, thunderstorms as well, and 88. I'm Storm Team 2 Chief Meteorologist Rob Fowler.
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1: 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Chuck, what's up? 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Listen, I know you ain't gonna do it, but I double dog dare you. Backstreet, larger than life. Do it. Thanks, Chuck. Wow.

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1: This is Nick calling from Somerville. Chuck, I dare you to play Don Henley, Dirty Laundry.

0: 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Yeah.
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2: A few showers and thunderstorms possible here on your Sunday afternoon, about 87. Meanwhile, mostly cloudy and 73 tonight. Memorial Day, most of the day will be dry. We'll keep watch on a few rain showers, thunderstorms as well, and 88. I'm Storm Team 2 Chief Meteorologist Rob Fowler.
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0: July 4th, 1776, the day America said no to taxation without representation and yes to independence. 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No to Celsius and yes to Fahrenheit. 101.7 Chuck FM is proud to join you in celebrating the courage, vision, and determination that built our nation and continues to inspire us today. And hopefully, we won't blow any digits off our hands while doing it. Happy 250th birthday, America. You gonna need any help blowing out all those candles?
1: Our yoga instructor challenged us to find inner peace. I found it faster than anyone. After 4 seconds, I stood up and screamed, "I found Nirvana! I win!" 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

0: It's a Dare Chuck to play it Memorial Day weekend on WAVF Hanahan Chucktown. And go.
1: Chuck, this is John from Goose Creek. I dare you to play Convoy from the movie.
2: Breaker 19, this here's a rubber duck. You got a copy on me, Big Ben, come on. Yeah, 10-4, Big Ben, for sure. By golly, it's clean, clear to Flagtown, come on. Yeah, it's a big 10-4 there, Big Ben. Yeah, we definitely got the front door, good buddy. Mercy sakes alive, looks like we got us a convoy.
3: It was the dark of the moon on the 6th of June.

0: a 5 mile or so. 10, Roger. Them hulks is getting intense up here.
1: By the time we got into Tulsa Town, we had 85 trucks in all. But they's a roadblock up on the Cloverleaf, and them bears is wall to wall. 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I says, calling all trucks, this here is the duck. 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

0: up, Big Ben. 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
1: Well, we rolled up Interstate 44 like a rocket sled on rails. We tore up all of our swindle sheets and left them setting on the scales. By the time we hit that shy town, them bears was getting smart. They'd brought up some reinforcements from the Illinois National Guard. There's armored cars and tanks and jeeps and rigs of every size. 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Well, we shot the line, we went for broke with 1,000 screaming trucks and 11 long-haired friends of Jesus in a chartreuse microbus.
0: Rubber duck to Sodbuster. Come on there, you have 10-4 Sodbuster. Listen, you want to put that microbus in behind that suicide jockey? Yeah, he's hauling dynamite and he needs all the help he can get.
1: Well, we laid a strip for the Jersey Shore and prepared to cross the line. I could see the bridge was lined with bears, but it didn't have a doggone dime. I says, Pigpen, this here's a rubber duck. We just ain't going to pay no toll. So we crashed the gate doing 98. I says, let them

0: 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What do you got? 854-220-1017.
1: Happy Memorial Day weekend, Chuck. This is Matthew from Ladson, and I dare you to play Yellow Submarine by the Beatles. Thanks. In the time.

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1: A few showers and thunderstorms possible here on your Sunday afternoon, about 87. Meanwhile, mostly cloudy and 73 tonight. Memorial Day, most of the day will be dry. We'll keep watch on a few rain showers, thunderstorms as well, and 88. I'm Storm Team 2 Chief Meteorologist Rob Fowler.
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1: 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Thanks, Chuck.

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1: 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I got to dare you to play anything by Usher. 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
1: Hey, Chuckle. Hey, it's your buddy Robert from North Charleston. Hey, I would like to hear a really wacky tune called Jungle Love. All right. Talk to you later. Bye.
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0: July 4th, 1776, the day America said no to taxation without representation, and yes to independence, no to kilometers, and yes to miles, no to the U in rumor, humor, and labor. 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And hopefully, we won't blow any digits off our hands while doing it. Happy 250th birthday, America. You gonna need any help blowing out all those candles?
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1: When you finally find your thing, you want the whole world to know about that thing. So you use a thing called Canva to make it an even bigger and better thing. 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

0: It's a Dare Chuck to play it Memorial Day weekend. 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
1: 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Hey, Chuck. It's Mickey from Mount Pleasant. I bet you won't play More Today Than Yesterday from Spiral Staircase. I dare you to.

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0: July 4th, 1776, the day America said no to taxation without representation and yes to independence. 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

0: It's a dare, Chuck, to play it Memorial Day weekend on WAVF Hanahan Chucktown. And go.
1: Hey, this is Paula Oates from James Island, South Carolina, 29412. I dare you to play Doing the Butt. Bye now.

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0: my woman, I feel love.
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0: yeah. Every time I think about you, you've been so good to me.